0: In our first three works, sit back and enjoy the kaleidoscopic colors of the mandolin, trumpet, flute, oboe, bassoon, of course accompanied by a host of strings and harpsichord continuo. But for the final work today, please shift gears fast. You're getting one of the most romantic string quartets ever composed, the solo one from the composer of Aida, Giuseppe Verdi.
1: Thank you, David. Antonio Vivaldi is known as a master of the Italian Baroque's virtuoso concertos, but he was also a prolific opera composer. From 1728 onwards, Vivaldi found himself spending time in Prague, as many of his operas were produced at the theater there. The three concertos for lute and strings, all in the sunny key of D major, which he composed in 1730, were dedicated to a member of the court in Prague who was an avid amateur lutenist and music patron. Today we have the pleasure of hearing Avi Avital play one of these concertos on the mandolin. Here he is with Paul Wong and Danby solo violins, with Mihai Marika solo cello, joined by violinists Annika Vafian and Chad Hoops, cellist Daniel McDonough, double bass Anthony Manzo, and Jian Soon harpsichord to perform Vivaldi's Concerto in D from the Chamber Music Society of Lincoln Center.

We heard Vivaldi's Concerto in D Major with Abhi Avital on the mandolin, joined by an ensemble of artists from the Chamber Music Society of Lincoln Center. Next on the program, a Vivaldi encore. Here is trumpeter Gabor Boldatsky playing the beautiful aria Sovente il Sole. He's joined by violinist Ambi and Chad Hoops, Anthony Menzo double bass, Jian Soon harpsichord, and Abhi Avital mandolin. The text of the aria begins, "Often the sun shines in the sky with greater beauty and allure after the dark clouds which dimmed it have cleared."

We heard the aria Solvente il Sole by Antonio Vivaldi with Gabor Boldatsky trumpet, violinist Ambi and Chad Hoops, Anthony Manzo double bass, Jian Sun harpsichord, and Avi Avital mandolin. Next, one of Bach's six Brandenburg concertos, which are considered the pinnacle of instrumental music in the Baroque era. The second Brandenburg is scored for a quartet of solo instruments, violin, flute or recorder, oboe, and trumpet. And now from the Chamber Music Society of Lincoln Center, here are the four soloists: Arno Sussman, violin; Soo-Yun Kim, flute; James Austin Smith, oboe; and David Washburn, trumpet. Along with violinists Sean Lee and Kristen Lee, violist Paul Neubauer, cellist Dimitri Adapin, bassoonist Mark Goldberg, along with Scott Pingle, double bass, and Kenneth Weiss, harpsichord, for a performance of Bach's Brandenburg Concerto No. 2.

0: the Brandenburg Concerto No. 2 of Johann Sebastian Bach, featuring violinist Arno Sussman, flutist Soo-yeon Kim, oboist James Austin Smith, and trumpeter David Washburn. From the Chamber Music Society of Lincoln Center on the WFMT Radio Network. I'm Elliot Forrest. In March of 1873, while Giuseppe Verdi awaited the premiere of Aida in Naples, he passed the time by composing his only string quartet. Here is violinist Daniel Phillips from the Orion String Quartet.
1: Well, we're kind of lucky that Verdi wrote this quartet because the premiere of Aida was delayed and he had nothing else to do. And you'd think that, well, being his only chamber music, he'd be a little rough at it, but actually it's a masterpiece. The material and the writing and the distribution of the themes throughout the instruments is like as masterful as Beethoven and Mozart and Haydn. And the more you study it as a musician, it's brilliantly put together.
0: Thanks, Danny. And now from the Chamber Music Society of Lincoln Center, here is the acclaimed Orion String Quartet, violinist Todd Phillips and Daniel Phillips, violist Stephen Tenenbaum, and cellist Timothy Eddy, with a performance of Verdi's String Quartet in E minor.

From the Chamber Music Society of Lincoln Center, we just heard the string quartet in E minor by Giuseppe Verdi, played by the Orion String Quartet, Daniel Phillips and Todd Phillips, violinists, Stephen Tenenbaum, violist, and Timothy Eddy, cellist. That concludes our program for today. Join us for our next broadcast, an all-Schubert program full of lyrical masterpieces. First, we'll hear two inspired songs for baritone and piano, followed by Schubert's monumental uplifting piano trio in E-flat major. Here's a preview.

Just a sample of the music you'll hear on next week's broadcast. I'm Elliot Forrest. Thanks so much for listening. More information and a complete list of music played on these broadcasts are available at thechambermusicsociety.org. 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The series producer is Bill Sigmund. 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
1: This Monday evening, the Classical Network in Concert brings you another broadcast from one of our longtime partners, the Philadelphia-based Dolce Suono Ensemble, led by their founder, artistic director, and flutist Mimi Stillman. We'll hear the concert that wrapped up the ensemble's 20th anniversary season, given back in May 2025, and it focused on a work commissioned by Dolce Suono from the Chinese-American composer Fang Man, which resonates to a work by Gustav Mahler. Her work is titled Earth, and sets the same Chinese poetry and poets that Mahler used in his Das Lied von der Erde, in which Mahler used German translations, but she sets them in their original Chinese. The concert opens with Dolce Suono performing some of their best-known and most fun encores from the past decades. I'm David Ozenberg. 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

0: The Banks of Green Willow by George Butterworth, played there by the Halle Orchestra, conducted by Mark Elder.
1: Hello, I'm Peter Van de Graaff. 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We're going to find out all about this man. A refugee from France who taught in California, he counted among his pupils Burt Bacharach, Dave Brubeck, and William Bolcom. 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

0: Chicago Symphony Orchestra program, Riccardo Muti conducts Mascagni's Cavalleria Rusticana, plus three of Verdi's most stirring choruses. That's next time with the CSO. I'm Lisa Simeone.
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2: Much of English composer Gerald Finzi's best known pieces are kind of melancholy, sort of circumspect. And I think of a quote by one of his early teachers when he was a young man who described Finzi as shy but full of poetry. This is one of his works where the poetry seems to be bursting forth, though, and it's his cello concerto, which we'll hear played tonight by cellist Raphael Walfisch with the Royal Liverpool Philharmonic, conducted by Vernon Handley.

0: We've heard the cello concerto by English composer Gerald Finzi. It was one of his later works, and in fact, the premier radio broadcast of that piece on the BBC took place the night before Finzi died. We heard a performance by cellist Raphael Walfisch with the Royal Liverpool Philharmonic, conducted by Vernon Handley.
1: 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The program will dive into music of two immensely popular and performed and important 20th century composers born 8 years and a day and 4,700 miles apart, Dmitri Shostakovich, September 25th, 1906, and George Gershwin, September 26th, 1898. Both developed radically different musical styles, one styled blue, the other definitely red, and Maestro Mall will be joined by special guest artists, the Madison String Quartet. 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
0: We've heard from two English composers and now an English performer in music of Franz Liszt. Here's Isaac Akane Mason.

0: The guitarist Paul Galbraith with his own arrangement of the Violin Sonata No. 1 in A minor by Bach.
1: Hello, I'm Peter Van de Graaff. 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A refugee from France who taught in California, he counted among his pupils Burt Bacharach, Dave Brubeck, and William Bolcom. 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
3: 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I'm Lisa Simeone.
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0: Six Antique Epigraphs by Debussy. Originally a piano piece, but this is an orchestral setting. The Lyon National Orchestra, led here by Ewan Markle.

0: Nocturne by Lily Boulanger, played by flutist Brandon Patrick George and pianist Brian Waghorn.
1: This Monday evening, the Classical Network in Concert brings you another broadcast from one of our longtime partners, the Philadelphia-based Dolce Suono Ensemble, led by their founder, artistic director, and flutist Mimi Stillman. We'll hear the concert that wrapped up the ensemble's 20th anniversary season, given back in May 2025, and it focused on a work commissioned by Dolce Suono from the Chinese-American composer Fang Man, which resonates to a work by Gustav Mahler. Her work is titled Earth, and sets the same Chinese poetry and poets that Mahler used in his Das Lied von der Erde, in which Mahler used German translations, but she sets them in their original Chinese. The concert opens with Dolce Suono performing some of their best-known and most fun encores from the past decades. I'm David Ozenberg. 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
0: Beautiful piece here by Aaron J. Kernis. This is Musica Celestis, Heavenly Music, played here by the Minnesota Orchestra, conducted by A.G. Owe.

0: Musica Celestis by Aaron J. Kernis.
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1: This Monday evening, the Classical Network in Concert brings you another broadcast from one of our longtime partners, the Philadelphia-based Dolce Suono Ensemble, led by their founder, artistic director, and flutist Mimi Stillman. We'll hear the concert that wrapped up the ensemble's 20th anniversary season, given back in May 2025, and it focused on a work commissioned by Dolce Suono from the Chinese-American composer Fang Man, which resonates to a work by Gustav Mahler. Her work is titled Earth, and sets the same Chinese poetry and poets that Mahler used in his Das Lied von der Erde, in which Mahler used German translations, but she sets them in their original Chinese. The concert opens with Dolce Suono performing some of their best-known and most fun encores from the past decades. I'm David Ozenberg. 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

0: Gerard Schwartz conducting the Seattle Symphony, sharing the suite from Howard Hanson's one and only opera called Marymount.
1: At New York's Riverside Church, we share scores from the 14th to the 21st centuries. Music of Calvin Hampton, John Ireland, Jean de Messieu, and Henri Tomasi. Solos, duets, with viola and trumpet as well. Find us with Juilliard School students up by the riverside this week on Pipe Dreams from American Public Media. I'm Michael Barone. 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
0: This is what happens when admiration gets turned into art. Across time and space, Mozart has countless fans. One of his biggest fans may well have been another legendary composer, Peter Tchaikovsky. And having that compositional gift himself, Tchaikovsky was able to do what most devoted Mozart fans rarely get the chance to do. He took a handful of Mozart's overlooked miniatures, polished them up with rich orchestral color, and he turned them into this. An orchestral suite he lovingly called Mozartiana. It's coming up later this hour. I'm Melanie Renata. I'm so glad you're here. This is Music Through the Night.

0: A teeny tiny taste of Mozart brought to you by Tchaikovsky, a reinvention of some of Mozart's musical pearls by one of Mozart's biggest fans. Known as Mozartiana, that was Tchaikovsky's fourth orchestral suite in G, Antal Doraty conducting the new Philharmonia Orchestra.
1: Hello, I'm Peter Van de Graaff. 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We're going to find out all about this man. A refugee from France who taught in California, he counted among his pupils Burt Bacharach, Dave Brubeck, and William Bolcom. 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I hope you'll be listening.
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0: Baptized by a Reformed priest when he was 7 years old, Felix Mendelssohn was a Protestant with a Jewish background. And by all accounts, he respected his Jewish heritage while he took his Christian faith seriously. So seriously that he wrote plenty of music for the Christian church, and plenty of works that spoke to the importance of his faith. The Reformation was a major historic moment for Christianity. And to symbolize it, Mendy did what he knew best. He wrote a symphony. It's this, and it's on the way. I'm Melanie Renata, and this is Music Through the Night. It's the eve of the autumn equinox. The season is changing. So we honor the shift of the season sonically with these first couple of works. A brief musical sketch here that may call to mind those early morning birds. And then it itself shifts into something pretty powerful.

0: Music criticized so much and for so long that composer Felix Mendelssohn eventually pulled it from performance, said he should burn it all together. Fortunately, he did not. His Fifth Symphony, in D minor known as Reformation, Court Mazur, conducting the Leipzig Gewandhaus.
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0: Music that helps to tell a story about trying to climb that elusive and totally made-up social ladder. The Bourgeois Gentleman's Suite by Richard Strauss, Simon Rattle, conducting the Berlin Philharmonic.
1: At New York's Riverside Church, we share scores from the 14th to the 21st centuries. Music of Calvin Hampton, John Ireland, Jean de Messieu, and Henri Tomasi. Solos, duets, with viola and trumpet as well. 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I'm Michael Barone. 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
3: This Monday evening, the Classical Network in Concert brings you another broadcast from one of our longtime partners, the Philadelphia-based Dolce Suono Ensemble, led by their founder, artistic director, and flutist Mimi Stillman. We'll hear the concert that wrapped up the ensemble's 20th anniversary season, given back in May 2025, and it focused on a work commissioned by Dolce Suono from the Chinese-American composer Fang Man, which resonates to a work by Gustav Mahler. Her work is titled Earth, and sets the same Chinese poetry and poets that Mahler used in his Das Lied von der Erde, in which Mahler used German translations, but she sets them in their original Chinese. The concert opens with Dolce Suono performing some of their best-known and most fun encores from the past decades. I'm David Ozenberg. Join Mimi Stillman and me this Monday at 8 p.m. with an encore broadcast the following Saturday afternoon at 2, only here on the multi-award-winning WWFM The Classical Network and WWFM.org.
0: There's a real gentleness to this reverie by Claude Debussy, like a soft glow of morning light through the crack of a window. A nice calm start to your day. Here's flutist James Galway and harpist Marisa Robels with the Chamber Orchestra of Europe.

0: Sometimes love inspires grand gestures. For Gabrielle Fauré, it inspired that, a whole suite of music, his Dolly Suite, radiantly performed for you there by pianist Marc-André Hamelin.
1: At New York's Riverside Church, we share scores from the 14th to the 21st centuries. Music of Calvin Hampton, John Ireland, Jean de Messieu, and Henri Tomasi. Solos, duets, with viola and trumpet as well. Find us with Juilliard School students up by the riverside this week on Pipe Dreams from American Public Media. I'm Michael Barone. 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
3: This Monday evening, the Classical Network in Concert brings you another broadcast from one of our longtime partners, the Philadelphia-based Dolce Suono Ensemble, led by their founder, artistic director, and flutist Mimi Stillman. We'll hear the concert that wrapped up the ensemble's 20th anniversary season, given back in May 2025, and it focused on a work commissioned by Dolce Suono from the Chinese-American composer Fang Man, which resonates to a work by Gustav Mahler. Her work is titled Earth, and sets the same Chinese poetry and poets that Mahler used in his Das Lied von der Erde, in which Mahler used German translations, but she sets them in their original Chinese. The concert opens with Dolce Suono performing some of their best-known and most fun encores from the past decades. I'm David Ozenberg. Join Mimi Stillman and me this Monday at 8 p.m. with an encore broadcast the following Saturday afternoon at 2, only here on the multi-award-winning WWFM The Classical Network and WWFM.org.
0: Some music here that will lift the clouds of a Monday morning. The opening movement of the third Concertante Quartet in C major by Chevalier de St. George.

0: Ton Koopman conducting the Amsterdam Baroque, and cellist Jonathan Manson and Yo-Yo Ma wrapping up our time together this morning with some vibrant Vivaldi, his concerto for two cellos in G minor. I'm Melanie Renata. Thanks for being with me. Be good to yourself today, and be good to your neighbor too, okay?
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0: That was the finale to a symphony by Edvard Grieg. Nemi Järvi conducted the Gothenburg Symphony Orchestra. The work, even though he pulled it while he was alive, did find new life in an unsanctioned performances. He rewrote two middle movements for piano.
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2: At New York's Riverside Church, we share scores from the 14th to the 21st centuries. 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I'm Michael Barone. 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
3: This Monday evening, the Classical Network in Concert brings you another broadcast from one of our longtime partners, the Philadelphia-based Dolce Suono Ensemble, led by their founder, artistic director, and flutist Mimi Stillman. We'll hear the concert that wrapped up the ensemble's 20th anniversary season, given back in May 2025, and it focused on a work commissioned by Dolce Suono from the Chinese-American composer Fang Man, which resonates to a work by Gustav Mahler. Her work is titled Earth, and sets the same Chinese poetry and poets that Mahler used in his Das Lied von der Erde, in which Mahler used German translations, but she sets them in their original Chinese. The concert opens with Dolce Suono performing some of their best-known and most fun encores from the past decades. I'm David Ozenberg. 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

0: Sort of a quickie sampler from Othello, the Othello Suite Dance. Samuel Coleridge Taylor, Adrian Leeper there, conducted the RTE Concert Orchestra. Peter Warlock coming up next, something English in theme and character, along with some Mozart.
1: This Monday evening, the Classical Network in Concert brings you another broadcast from one of our longtime partners, the Philadelphia-based Dolce Suono Ensemble, led by their founder, artistic director, and flutist Mimi Stillman. We'll hear the concert that wrapped up the ensemble's 20th anniversary season, given back in May 2025, and it focused on a work commissioned by Dolce Suono from the Chinese-American composer Fang Man, which resonates to a work by Gustav Mahler. Her work is titled Earth, and sets the same Chinese poetry and poets that Mahler used in his Das Lied von der Erde, in which Mahler used German translations, but she sets them in their original Chinese. The concert opens with Dolce Suono performing some of their best-known and most fun encores from the past decades. I'm David Ozenberg. Join Mimi Stillman and me this Monday at 8 p.m. with an encore broadcast the following Saturday afternoon at 2, only here on the multi-award-winning WWFM The Classical Network and WWFM.org.

0: That was the finale from Symphony No. 2, Charles Gounod, Patrick Eloy, and the Sinfonia Finlandia. And I'm Kevin O'Connor. We'll hear something from Vittorio Monti coming up with some mandolin in it.
1: Hello, I'm Peter Van de Graaff. 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We're going to find out all about this man. A refugee from France who taught in California, he counted among his pupils Burt Bacharach, Dave Brubeck, and William Bolcom. 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
1: At New York's Riverside Church, we share scores from the 14th to the 21st centuries. Music of Calvin Hampton, John Ireland, Jean de Messieu, and Henri Tomasi. Solos, duets, with viola and trumpet as well. 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I'm Michael Barone. 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
0: Stout and Steaky. That's how Edward Elgar originally described the London of this cocaine overture. Pass that Worcestershire sauce. He dedicated it, adding to the local theme to his many friends, the members of British orchestras. And even though it comes off as jaunty, the work was actually written at a time in his life where he'd encountered some critical failures, financial and health difficulties had also been plaguing him. Yeah, stiff upper lip though and carry on in the British spirit. And we'll hear some of that work coming up, the overture. I'm Kevin O'Connor. Good morning.

0: Pretty rare moment for the tuba to shine, in this case, Øystein Bodsvik with the Singapore Symphony Orchestra and Manson conducted Ray Vaughan Williams Bass Tuba Concerto. 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Coming up next, a visit to a rambunctious neighborhood that Edward Elgar once occupied in London.
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0: Edward Elgar wrote this musical portrait of Edwardian London using the old nickname for the city, Cockaigne, as a reference to his financial state at the time. He jotted meatless and moneyless on the score for the overture. He had been known not to be too fond of the city. Was he being cheeky? Well, this work betrays a bustling vision of a busy town with all its carriages, pubs, cacophony. It's a romantic peek from an insider who never really fell in love with the place. In London Town, from the Cockaigne Overture, Edward Elgar, it's a Bramwell Tovey and the Winnipeg Symphony Orchestra.

0: Cocaine Overture in London Town. Edward Elgar composed that. Combination nostalgia and portrayal. Bramwell Tovey conducted the Winnipeg Symphony Orchestra. A little melody coming up next that features Alessio Bax. It's a Sergei Rachmaninoff work.
1: This Monday evening, the Classical Network in Concert brings you another broadcast from one of our longtime partners, the Philadelphia-based Dolce Suono Ensemble, led by their founder, artistic director, and flutist Mimi Stillman. We'll hear the concert that wrapped up the ensemble's 20th anniversary season, given back in May 2025, and it focused on a work commissioned by Dolce Suono from the Chinese-American composer Fang Man, which resonates to a work by Gustav Mahler. Her work is titled Earth, and sets the same Chinese poetry and poets that Mahler used in his Das Lied von der Erde, in which Mahler used German translations, but she sets them in their original Chinese. The concert opens with Dolce Suono performing some of their best-known and most fun encores from the past decades. I'm David Ozenberg. 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

0: Robert Le Diable, Pas de Sang, Giacomo Meyerbeer. That was the Barcelona Symphony Orchestra. I'm Kevin O'Connor. We're at yourclassical.org.
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Some of you old-timers might recognize this very idiosyncratic and distinctive performance of the Scherzo from Louis Vierne's Second Organ Symphony. The late Virgil Fox made this recording during his years as organist at the Riverside Church in New York City, a venue famous for its benefactor, John D. Rockefeller, and its preachers, but for music lovers, famous because of its expansive and expensive 183-rank Aeolian Skinner organ. At least that's how big it was when Mr. Fox used it in his recordings. It's been expanded since then by the late curator Anthony Bufano, this in the 1980s, and today there are 220 ranks of pipes, making this organ rather secure as a destination instrument, where, not surprisingly, students from the nearby Juilliard School in the studio of Paul Jacobs visit with some frequency, as they shall today, showcasing a variety of repertoire, some easily approachable, some requiring a bit of patience and maybe a deeper attention. But certainly the instrument will be well and variously used in a zesty set of anonymous dances from the 14th century, a 19th century opera overture by Carl Maria von Weber, a piece for two to play by John Rutter, a brand new work by one of our performers, Marco Jimenez, evocative of the light beyond our stars, plus scores by, yes, Louis Vierne will be represented again, and Jean de Messieurs, Henri Tomasi, Calvin Hampton, and John Ireland as well, each composer offering our performers the opportunity to explore different facets of the Riverside Church organ. The names of Raphael Vogel, Eddie Zheng, Alethea Teague, Jacob Rus, Cicely DeMarco, Isaac Lee, Ethan Chow, and Alex Leonardi might not yet be as famous as that of Virgil Fox, but who knows? In time, they may be. I'm Michael Barone, here with Juilliard organ students in concert up by the Riverside, here on Pipe Dreams from American Public Media.

0: 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They're members of APOBA, the Associated Pipe Organ Builders of America, which is a collaborative of designers, creators, and maintainers of pipe organs found in religious and educational institutions, concert halls, and residences throughout the United States and beyond. 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And now we're going to take you up by the Riverside to the Riverside Church on Manhattan's Upper West Side at 490 Riverside Drive. That's at 121st Street, if my calculations are correct. To get us rolling, a few words from the maestro himself, Paul Jacobs, Chair of Organ Studies at the Juilliard School. Here's Paul.
1: Thank you very much, ladies and gentlemen. It's a pleasure to see you all here this evening. I think you're going to enjoy what you hear. I know that the students are thrilled to present this unusual program, which includes some of the earliest music ever composed for a keyboard instrument from the 14th century. But we will traverse some of the more interesting organ literature throughout the centuries. And I think we're going to begin with Raphael Vogel. Let's welcome him.
0: Raphael Vogel from Passau, Germany, earned a master's degree from Juilliard in 2020 and just recently completed his DMA there. Raphael won prizes at international competitions in Switzerland, Russia, and the United States, and was recently appointed as the first ever artist in residence at the Cathedral of the Incarnation in Garden City, New York. And he's going to start us off with a transcription of the dramatic and haunted overture to the prototypical romantic opera Der Freischütz, The Marksman, music of Carl Maria von Weber, here, up by the riverside, performed by Raphael Vogel.

There we have the overture to the opera Der Freischütz, The Marksman, by Carl Maria von Weber, in which score we get a hint of the plot synopsis, wherein the marksman's lack of confidence leads him to a pact with the devil, which is secured in the haunted Wolf's Glen, but somehow, ultimately, the devil gets foiled and the hero gets the girl. All ends well, as does that music there.

his place at the five-manual console of Riverside's immense Aeolian Skinner pipe organ to play one of the earliest keyboard pieces. It's an anonymous estampie found in the 14th century Robert's Bridge Codex. Our soloist here, Eddie Zhang.

Might think of that as the first piece in the pipe organ's hit parade. It dates from the 14th century, an anonymous estampé found in the Roberts Bridge Codex. Eddie Zheng played for us at the Riverside Church, where this instrument of 220 ranks is maybe a bit more than might have been available to 14th century organists, but Eddie didn't use everything. He's now joined, though, at the Riverside console by fellow Juilliard student Alethea Teague, a California native and former student of David Ball at Christ Cathedral. She completed her undergraduate studies with Paul Jacobs at the Juilliard School recently. Ms. Teague and Mr. Zheng will collaborate in an organ duet, two players at one console. It's a piece by Englishman John Rutter, Variations, on an Easter theme, the hymn O Filii et Filiae, O Sons and Daughters, let us sing up by the riverside.

for two to play. That's how Englishman Thomas Tompkins titled one of the earliest organ duets, but we've just heard one of the more modern ones from English composer John Rutter, Variations on the Easter Hymn O Filii et Filiae, with plenty of notes requiring four hands and 4 feet. These have been provided by two Juilliard students, Alethea Teague and Eddie Zheng, recorded at the Riverside Church on Manhattan's Upper West Side, where we are featuring today a group of Paul Jacobs students in concert. There's also a YouTube version of this program if you want to watch them. Not sure you get all the footwork, but it's interesting. Information about the church's 220-rank Aeolian Skinner organ and background on our performers and composers and information about organ studies at Juilliard can be accessed on our program page 2638 at pipedreams.org. And we're only really just getting started. I'm Michael Barone. We are up by the riverside at the Riverside Church, quite specifically, with more to come here on Pipe Dreams from American Public Media, where Marco Jimenez, an organist, pianist, violinist, and composer, as well as a cross-enrollment student at both the Juilliard School and Columbia University, comes to the stage now. He is joined by Juilliard student colleague and violist Bowie Ma for a performance of a splendid new composition of his own. In this world premiere performance, it is titled The Light Beyond Our Stars, a poem to the cosmos.

Magical and Mesmerizing, a brand new composition by Marco Jimenez titled The Light Beyond Our Stars, in a performance at Manhattan's Riverside Church with Hong Kong-born violist and interpretive dancer Bowie Ma, teaming up with her organ-playing Juilliard composer colleague Marco Jimenez to present this work's world premiere. It's one of the most beautiful new pieces that I've heard in quite some while. And as I said, you can watch the performance and see the interpretive dancing involved. There's a YouTube attached, and you can find more information about it and a link to it at pipedreams.org. It's at about 38 minutes into the program. But we continue here, wrapping up this hour of Juilliard student performances at the Riverside Church with Pennsylvania native and recent Juilliard graduate Jacob Grus, who plays a piece by a famous and ill-starred French virtuoso, Jean de Messieurs. Jacob took both the first and audience prizes at the 27th Albert Schweitzer competition a little while ago. He is engaged in graduate studies now at Yale University, but here he is as a Juilliard student still. This is the triumphal poem of praise, Te Deum, Opus 11 by Jean de Messieurs.

quite grand and boisterous. The Te Deum by Jean de Messier, in a performance by Jacob Gruss at the Riverside Church in New York City. This is part of a concert featuring students of Paul Jacobs at New York's Juilliard School. It's always something more to know, and, well, you can discover it with links on our program page. More background on our composers and performers, the instrument, and keeping in mind that though the music you have heard today is not commercially available and is nearly uniquely provided to you via Pipe Dreams here, the artists themselves do have online audio in many cases, and you can find links to them and their websites at pipedreams.org via this program number 2638. Students of Paul Jacobs at the Juilliard School performing up by the riverside here on Pipe Dreams from American Public Media. Thanks to Sasha von Herzen, who is head of media engineering at the Juilliard School, for providing our audio today. Pipe Dreams is supported in loving memory of Lucinda and Wesley Dudley by their family. 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John Kuntz is my associate producer, doing all the hard work behind the scenes. Michael Osborne is technical director. And in most markets, we do continue with more Juilliard student performances at the Riverside Church in our second hour. But if that's not the case where you are listening, you can access the additional programming online at pipedreams.org. But meanwhile, I hope you've enjoyed the music we've shared here, and that you'll stay tuned for more fine listening.

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1: Hello, I'm Michael Barone, host of Pipe Dreams. 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

That is dawn reddening the light in the sky on Easter morning, one of the beautiful hymns set by Orlandus Lassus, Orlando di Lasso, there in the court in Munich at Bavaria, working for Duke Albrecht. And it is one of the pieces, in fact, the earliest work chronologically, from an amazing recording featuring that ensemble in alto directed by Lambert Colson. It's called Passages, German Ritual Music, 1600 to 1800. This week on Millennium of Music, I'm Robert Aubrey Davis. And while we even leap forward to the time of Bach and even early Beethoven, believe it or not, Lassus doesn't quite fit because he's so much earlier than 1600 for that work particularly. But the works that were chosen really center on the 17th century and some very fine examples. The most famous of those early German Baroque composers, the amusingly referred to law firm of Schein, Scheidt, and Schütz. Well, all three of them are here. We'll hear the beautiful Lament of Absalom with Schütz's performance, a work that includes four trombones. Samuel Scheidt's exquisite Dolorous Pavan. And then to Schein, the very sweet piece, O Jesulein, mein Jesulein, happily, a work that we still hear. And we'll actually kick it off with an earlier composer, Christoph Strauss, who was born in Vienna about 1575, lives on to 1631, and we'll hear his Eastertide setting, the Hecdias. All of that from that remarkable recording featuring the ensemble in alto, conducted by Lambert Colson.

In Alto, directed by Lambert Coulson, the recording Passages, German Ritual Music, 1600 to 1800, this week right here on Millennium of Music. I'm Robert Aubrey Davis.

I'm Robert Aubrey Davis. Our next group will take us to, well, one of the most famous composers, one who had a titanic impact on the young Bach, Dietrich Buxtehude, born there in 1637. This is the beautiful Klagelied, the piece that he wrote on the death of his father. And then we'll hear Johann Philipp Krieger, who was born in Nuremberg and works on the court of Sweden, as many of these composers did, before getting to Bayreuth, gets to Vienna, works extensively for the Habsburgs, and then winds up in Weissenfels. And it is his setting of the Rose of Sharon section from the Song of Songs. And a little time we have, we play the little lament song by Johann Georg Olle, who lived from 1651 to 1706. Once again, the recording is called Passages, German Ritual Music, 1600 to 1800.

Once again, that is in alto, and I was amazed at how many recordings they have out. We've heard a couple of them on the program in the past. We have to find them all, I think. That's Lambert Coulson's ensemble. And the recording Passages, German Ritual Music, 1600 to 1800, this week right here on Millennium of Music. I'm Robert Aubrey Davis.

I'm Robert Aubrey Davis. Well, our next set takes us to Dietrich Becker, who was born there in Gdansk, but winds up in Hamburg and wrote an extensive, wrote operas and the like for the opera house there. But he also wrote an extensive piece of funeral music for Johann Helms, who was an official there in Saxony. And that extensive work is one of the large pieces on the program, in fact, the longest one they record. And since we have time, let's turn to the beautiful psalm setting by Heinrich Schütz from Psalm 5, Die Freudig des Weibes, and once again, the recording featuring In Alto, conducted by Lambert Colson.

Lambert Coulson, the ensemble In Alto, the recording is called Passages, German Ritual Music, 1600 to 1800. And yes, it does continue on to Bach and even Beethoven. But for complete information about the ensemble, simply go to our website, millenniumofmusic.com. We're always very pleased when you do. Our technical director is Christopher Drummond, and for the program, this has been your producer and host, I'm Robert Aubrey Davis.

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1: Georges Bizet was 10 when he was admitted to the Paris Conservatory, and just for the record, that is not normal. And neither was Georges Bizet when it came to music. During his teenage years, he won top prizes at the school in a number of categories. And a few days after his 17th birthday, he started working on a symphony in four movements. Less than a month later, it was complete. I'm Melissa Owsley, inviting you to think back about what you were up to when you were 17. As you reminisce, we'll listen to that youthful symphony. That's in about 20 minutes. Here's the Scandinavian Brass Ensemble.

0: Music from the 1940s by Aaron Copland, written to go along with the film adaptation of the novella The Red Pony by John Steinbeck. That was the Buffalo Philharmonic Orchestra under Joanne Folletta.
1: It's daybreak in Sicily, and passions are already running high. On the next Chicago Symphony Orchestra program, Riccardo Muti conducts Mascagni's Cavalleria Rusticana, plus three of Verdi's most stirring choruses. That's next time with the CSO. I'm Lisa Simeone.
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0: A dance by the Brazilian composer, guitarist Paulo Belinati, performed there by the Eden Stell guitar duo. Felix Mendelssohn was 16 when he wrote his octet for strings, and in the music he gives the instruction that it is to be played by all of the instruments in the style of a symphony. And if you look at the parts, you'll see they're composed as fully independent entities, not two groups of four, which would have been the tradition at the time. In other words, Mendelssohn, at age 16, was charting new territory. His octet is on the way in a moment.
1: 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We're going to find out all about this man. A refugee from France who taught in California, he counted among his pupils Burt Bacharach, Dave Brubeck, and William Bolcom. 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
0: I guess I should say not only was he charting new territory, but he came up with a piece of music that remains one of his most admired and best-known works. Here's a group of strings led by violinist Gil Shaham in Mendelssohn's Octet.

0: When you consider that Felix Mendelssohn wrote about a dozen string symphonies in his preteen years, I guess maybe it's a little less surprising that he produced that amazing octet for strings when he was 16 years old. Those early symphonies gave him the chance to kind of explore. But still, such brilliance from a teenager. That was Mendelssohn's Octet in E-flat major with Gil Shaham at the helm of that string ensemble.
1: This Monday evening, the Classical Network in Concert brings you another broadcast from one of our longtime partners, the Philadelphia-based Dolce Suono Ensemble, led by their founder, artistic director, and flutist Mimi Stillman. We'll hear the concert that wrapped up the ensemble's 20th anniversary season, given back in May 2025, and it focused on a work commissioned by Dolce Suono from the Chinese-American composer Fang Man, which resonates to a work by Gustav Mahler. Her work is titled Earth, and sets the same Chinese poetry and poets that Mahler used in his Das Lied von der Erde, in which Mahler used German translations, but she sets them in their original Chinese. The concert opens with Dolce Suono performing some of their best-known and most fun encores from the past decades. I'm David Ozenberg. Join Mimi Stillman and me this Monday at 8 p.m. with an encore broadcast the following Saturday afternoon at 2, only here on the multi-award-winning WWFM The Classical Network and WWFM.org.
0: Here is music from a ballet by Richard Strauss that takes place at a fancy cake shop in Vienna, where visitors include a group of children. On the day of their confirmation ceremony, as soon as they enter, their eyes grow as big as saucers.

0: Ending with the Whipped Cream Waltz. That was music from a ballet provided by Richard Strauss and performed by the Tokyo Metropolitan Symphony Orchestra. I'm Melissa Owsley. Thanks for listening.
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0: Louis Moreau Gottschalk, composer of that piece, was born in New Orleans, raised in the fashionable French Quarter. When he was three, he was already plunking out some of the tunes that he heard around him on the piano, and it wasn't long before he began to create his own. He was only 40 when he died, but he became world famous as a pianist and composer. His grand tarantelle, you just heard, by the way, for two pianos, not just one, performed by Sakiko Ohashi, and Gary Hammond.
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0: When French composer Claude Debussy wrote his piece Iberia, he said he was trying to capture the intoxicating magic of Andalusian nights. The holiday crowds, the people dancing to music, strumming guitars and other folk instruments. And I would say he captures those sounds early on and gives us a Spanish flavor with help from castanets. Here's the Dallas Symphony and Eduardo Mata.

0: That was Iberia from the Image by Claude Debussy, Dallas Symphony Orchestra there, conducted by Eduardo Mata. Alison Balsam grew up in the UK. Classical music was not around her. Her dad loved the Carpenters and Tubular Bells, but she was introduced to the trumpet when she was 7 years old, and once she got started, she fell in love. She loved what she described as the pure and elegant sound on the instrument, and she said that it went straight to her core. Alison Balsam retired several years ago from playing, but she's got lots of recordings, and we'll tap into one of those. That's in just a moment.
1: This Monday evening, the Classical Network in Concert brings you another broadcast from one of our longtime partners, the Philadelphia-based Dolce Suono Ensemble, led by their founder, artistic director, and flutist Mimi Stillman. We'll hear the concert that wrapped up the ensemble's 20th anniversary season, given back in May 2025, and it focused on a work commissioned by Dolce Suono from the Chinese-American composer Fang Man, which resonates to a work by Gustav Mahler. Her work is titled Earth, and sets the same Chinese poetry and poets that Mahler used in his Das Lied von der Erde, in which Mahler used German translations, but she sets them in their original Chinese. The concert opens with Dolce Suono performing some of their best-known and most fun encores from the past decades. I'm David Ozenberg. Join Mimi Stillman and me this Monday at 8 p.m. with an encore broadcast the following Saturday afternoon at 2, only here on the multi-award-winning WWFM The Classical Network and WWFM.org.
0: Alison Balsam retired. Actually, it was just last September. Her final performance was at the BBC's Last Night of the Proms in September of 2025. But back to those recordings, here's one she made with the English concert and conductor Trevor Pinnock, a suite from Purcell's The Faerie Queen.

0: A suite drawn from the semi-opera, The Fairy Queen by Henry Purcell. That was Alison Balsam Trumpet and the English Concert led by Trevor Pinnock. I'm Melissa Owsley. Thank you for listening today.
1: It's daybreak in Sicily, and passions are already running high. 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That's next time with the CSO. I'm Lisa Simeoni.
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0: A pert piece for your afternoon, six early Netherlands dances by Julius Röntgen. 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
1: Hello, I'm Peter van de Graaff. 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
0: The Polonaise wasn't invented for the concert hall. It began as a Polish court procession. It's centuries old. And pace is important. You have couples walking, not sprinting around a hall in stately three-quarter time. The kind of dance that opened a royal ball. But by Chopin's day, the Polonaise had stopped functioning as something you actually do at a party. It became something closer to a flag. Chopin wrote for an audience of Parisian concerts.

0: That's Yundi Lee playing Frédéric Chopin's Andante Spinato and Grand Polonaise. Stay close. In just a moment, you'll hear guitar music by Ignacio Cervantes.
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0: Mozart's wedding music for Sigmund Hoffner the Younger. That was the Serenade No. 7, Hoffner. The finale with Carl Böhm conducting the Berlin Philharmonic.
1: This Monday evening, the Classical Network in Concert brings you another broadcast from one of our longtime partners, the Philadelphia-based Dolce Suono Ensemble, led by their founder, artistic director, and flutist Mimi Stillman. We'll hear the concert that wrapped up the ensemble's 20th anniversary season, given back in May 2025, and it focused on a work commissioned by Dolce Suono from the Chinese-American composer Fang Man, which resonates to a work by Gustav Mahler. Her work is titled Earth, and sets the same Chinese poetry and poets that Mahler used in his Das Lied von der Erde, in which Mahler used German translations, but she sets them in their original Chinese. The concert opens with Dolce Suono performing some of their best-known and most fun encores from the past decades. I'm David Ozenberg. Join Mimi Stillman and me this Monday at 8 p.m. with an encore broadcast the following Saturday afternoon at 2, only here on the multi-award-winning WWFM The Classical Network and WWFM.org.
0: This composer was reading music at age 3, and she wrote several dances by age 5, took formal piano lessons with mom at home at age 6, and gave public recitals at age 7. And even as a young child, she said that she knew no other life than a musician could ever have been possible for me. It's Amy Beach, and this is the scherzo from her piano concerto, with Alan Feinberg piano and the Nashville Symphony Orchestra led by Kenneth Schermerhorn.

0: That's St. Luke's Chamber Ensemble with the Brandenburg Concerto No. 5 by Johann Sebastian Bach.
1: It's daybreak in Sicily, and passions are already running high. On the next Chicago Symphony Orchestra program, Riccardo Muti conducts Mascagni's Cavalleria Rusticana, plus three of Verdi's most stirring choruses. That's next time with the CSO. I'm Lisa Simeoni.
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0: Hiroko Ishimoto plays the piano next for this Humoresque, written by Agatha Grundahl.

0: From The Lord of the Rings, The Fellowship of the Rings, that was The Fellowship, written by Howard Shore. Nick Rain on the podium conducting the City of Prague Philharmonic Orchestra. I'm Scott Blankenship.
1: Hello, I'm Peter Van de Graaff. There are a few works by Darius Milhaud that have risen to the top, famous pieces in most every music lover's consciousness. We're going to find out all about this man. A refugee from France who taught in California, he counted among his pupils Burt Bacharach, Dave Brubeck, and William Bolcom. 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I hope you'll be listening.
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0: Beethoven's Creatures of Prometheus was a very topical piece when it was written, mainly because of the association of then-hero Napoleon with the god who stole fire from Zeus in order to enlighten mankind. Beethoven was writing in his pre-Eroica years here, and he may have wanted to show his respect for the French general throughout the ballet, but it's his only full work in the genre. And while Prometheus doesn't quite mark the start of Beethoven's middle period, it stands right on the threshold of it. Ballet music from Creatures of Prometheus, 5 minutes ahead.

0: A virtuosic showpiece for the harp written by Wilhelm Possa. Variations on the Carnival of Venice with Elizabeth Plank playing the harp.
1: This Monday evening, the Classical Network in Concert brings you another broadcast from one of our longtime partners, the Philadelphia-based Dolce Suono Ensemble, led by their founder, artistic director, and flutist Mimi Stillman. We'll hear the concert that wrapped up the ensemble's 20th anniversary season, given back in May 2025, and it focused on a work commissioned by Dolce Suono from the Chinese-American composer Fang Man, which resonates to a work by Gustav Mahler. Her work is titled Earth, and sets the same Chinese poetry and poets that Mahler used in his Das Lied von der Erde, in which Mahler used German translations, but she sets them in their original Chinese. The concert opens with Dolce Suono performing some of their best-known and most fun encores from the past decades. I'm David Ozenberg. 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

0: Rossini's Quartet No. 2 with the Vienna Berlin Ensemble.
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0: Recycled music from a 50-year-old abandoned symphony by Gabriel Fauré. He turned it into Masques and Bergamasques. Emmanuel Cravin conducting the Lyon National Orchestra.
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4: 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And of course, she performs in all of them because she's the founding artistic director and flutist, Mimi Stillman. And Mimi has been my co-host for all these broadcasts, and it's no different for this one. So, Mimi, good to see you. And we're very happy to start yet another year, another season of Dolce Suono broadcasts.
5: David, thank you. It's such a pleasure to speak with you and be with you on WWFM. Thank you for your lovely introduction. And I'm always so impressed by the incredibly rich programming you offer your listeners. And it's just an honor to be a part of it.
4: And you are part of that tapestry. So we're going to go back to a concert that actually ended a milestone year for you. So not this year, but last year, 2025. And the final concert, which took place on June 12th. And it is kind of a very two-personality concert, and it shows two very distinct traits of Dolce Suono Ensemble, important traits of Dolce Suono Ensemble. One is new works being commissioned by Dolce Suono Ensemble, adding to the repertoire, chamber works, and there have been over the years of the many works you've commissioned of various different combinations of instruments. And the first part is one aspect, and that's you and your musical cohorts just having fun with some transcriptions and arrangements of music and just having a really good time. And that's the kind of the two personalities of this concert, which celebrated the end of your 20th season back in June 2025. The new work will be the second half of the program. It's an extended work. It's almost 45 minutes long. And we will hear from the composer just as we did before you actually performed this concert in a broadcast we did back in 2025 when she joined us and talked about it. But you're going to start your 22nd year. Again, when you get to these anniversaries and then you get past the anniversaries, things just keep rolling and all of a sudden you're looking towards 25 years. It's been quite a ride that you've had for over two decades with Dolce Suono, hasn't it been? I mean, you got to be thrilled that you're still going and still vibrant and all the tenets you set up for this ensemble with commissioning and rare repertoire and transcriptions and arrangements all still are there, are they not?
5: Well, thank you, David. Yes, it actually really feels like just yesterday that I founded Dolce Suono Ensemble very informally to make music with my friends. At the time, I had graduated Curtis Institute of Music with my bachelor's in music. I was working on a master's in history at the University of Pennsylvania, which turned into most of a PhD. And I had also won Young Concert Artists International Audition, so I was performing so much as a soloist and traveling and really loving that. But I missed the chamber music that had been such a rich part of my life during my schooling, along with orchestra and everything, because that's what conservatory is all about. So it was my mother who suggested, well, why don't you just call up your friends and play some chamber music and maybe for the public? And I thought, that's a great idea. And everything came together because many of my Curtis friends, especially strings, had joined the Philadelphia Orchestra. And those of us, when we were in town in Philadelphia, could get together and play chamber. And many of my professors at the University of Pennsylvania in history were passionate about music.